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The current weather conditions for St. Croix: haze. The temperature is 79 degrees Fahrenheit. Winds E at 17 miles per hour. Humidity at 89%. Precipitation chance is 10%. 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
1: 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I love you guys.

0: Come on, if you got resurrection power on the inside of you, you got to make a bigger noise than that, I think. God tells Moses, take these people and go here. And I love Moses' response in Exodus 33. He said, there's just no way we're going to go, God, unless your presence goes with us. He understood that in the presence of God is fullness of joy, is strength for the journey that God had just asked him to go on. And I realize sometimes in church it's great to get under the shower of his presence, but I don't want to leave this place without his presence going with us. I need his presence Monday morning. I need his presence Tuesday on the 75-85 freeway. And God responds and says, I will personally go with you. And our prayer this morning needs to be, God, let your presence so consume us that we walk in it daily. Not just on Sunday, not just enough to get through today, but the overflow of your presence. Thank you, Jesus. Can we just lift our voices, lift our hands, and just tell him, I need your presence, Lord.
1: Let's sing this out together this morning.

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0: Fred Alo. This is Danny from Stories of Our Life. Me just come for tell her, say, yo, you're the baddest round here, you know? 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No Brother Steven. No Pastor Clark. No Bungie. None of them. Ask Sauti or Clarky.
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1: Hallelujah, lift up him cup and God are pouring it. And as he lift up his eyes, God keep blessing him, yes. His struggles, he don't let them get the best of him, cause he realize who holds his destiny. 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You can't miss this. To miss is to this. Brother Lou, run, lift him up.
2: Right now, I have no money. 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But me have food stamp. So what I'm saying, food stamp, pull up. Food stamp, pull up. Put that tune there. 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
1: Ready? Right now, I have no money, but I have food stamp. 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
3: Praise House, pull up the one day. Brother Lou, hoo, hoo, wake up, hoo, hoo, hoo, hoo, march.

That's the experience I'm believing God for. 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At that point, your feet is not holding ground anymore in the river. Arrive at the place where the waters themselves overflow you, flow with the tides of that river. And as many as are led by the Spirit of God, these are the sons of God. If the river and the currents of it become stronger than us, then it can carry us. But if there are things that are still logical and human in our minds that hold us back, then that river cannot carry us. Bible says, and Jesus stood on the last and the great day of the feast and cried out with a loud voice, if any man thirst, let him come to me and drink.

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First

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Me, I tell you, y'all go on too bad.

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Just look around you. It's different in here. It's a different place. So you didn't just come on Thursday night. Tell somebody, you didn't just come on Thursday night. See, what had happened was you stepped into a new season. Somebody just take a step up. Yeah. Take another step. Come on now. Come on, take another step in.

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The people that have been under are getting ready to come up over. Those that have been forgotten are going to be remembered.

0: we have to sing, but I got to tell you something. You serve a God of seasons, and every season has a purpose. But seasons aren't governed by clocks and calendars. Seasons are governed by revelation and truth. And whenever God gives you a fresh word, he always takes you into a new season. And sometimes we have to go through some seasons we don't want to go through. But I'm talking to some people tonight that have been through some seasons where you had to learn some things you would not have learned had you not went through the season that you went through. And every time the devil pushed on you, he just turned you into his greatest nightmare. Because all he did was made you learn how to put your feet down, how to hold your head up. Some of you had to learn to praise God all by yourself. You had to learn how to lay hands on your own head. Has anybody here ever had to praise God through some tears? Have you ever had to hold up your hands and pray for other folks when you wish somebody was praying for you? I just stopped by to tell you tonight that season is over and a new season is coming. It's on you right now. If you'll just praise him, I believe a new... I believe a new season is here. Find three people and tell them, my season is here. Tell somebody my season is here. I dare you now to throw your hands straight up in the air.
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I'm crying, I'm shouting out to you, Lord, and I'm calling, I'm crying, I'm shouting out to you, Lord. You know who this is? This is Jose Hines, and you're listening to the ATL Praise House, linking the world.

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And tonight, God wants to encounter you and wants you to feel His love.

0: I wrote this song. It's called Alabaster Box. And I love Mary Bethany. I love that Mary Magdalene. I love those stories in the Bible where they just took all that they had and they poured it out at the feet of Jesus. And I was actually invited to do an outreach in San Diego at the gas lamp industry, or in the gas lamp. And I was supposed to follow this worship team, and they were phenomenal. I mean, they were awesome. And I was sitting in the back of this building, and I was started comparing myself. And I started thinking, God, I don't have anything. I mean, look at how awesome they are. Their song is awesome. And I started saying, I don't have anything. I don't have anything, God. And I just said, it's like they have this ocean of talent and this ocean of passion for you. And I said, I remember I was sitting at this table and I said, I feel like all I have is one drop. It's all I have. And at that time I felt really low though, because I'm thinking, one drop, I want the ocean. But I said, you know what, God? I just said, I'm going to take my one drop and I'm going to give it all. I mean, all my one drop. And I remember just sitting at this table and I just said, you know what? All I am is all I have and all I have to give, but I'm giving it all to you. And you know, I had this picture in my mind of Jesus, because he loves our drops. I mean, he loves them. And I just had this picture of Jesus just leaning over the balcony of heaven, just waiting for that one drop, that one fragrant drop to arise. And it was like he was shouting out to all the host of heaven, she gave me a drop. He loves it. I mean, he loves it. He loves the widow's mite. Whatever we have to give, he loves it. And that's how this song was birthed. So let the fragrance arrive.
1: Come on, give him glory, give him glory, give him glory. Hallelujah, hallelujah, hallelujah. For have not I declared that the whole earth shall be filled with my glory? I've spoken and said that the whole creation is groaning, waiting for the adoption of sons. Knowing this hour that even as I pierced the side of Adam and caused the bride to come forth, even as I pierced the side of my son and caused the bride to come forth, know that in this hour I'm piercing the nations, that my church, that my house might come forth. Know that in this hour that the church shall become called that which is borderless, for Bethel shall arise in this hour. The place where God is, the place where God arises. Borderlessness shall be the sign of the coming forth of my kingdom. For certainly in places that are uncommon and places that are not called my house shall come the arising of the sign of the Lord, the hand and manifestation of the Almighty God in this hour. For know, my people, that I'm creeping into all of the places of the world, and the nation shall arise and flow into that which is called Bethel.

your peace, but for somebody sitting next to you, that when I lift up my hand, I'm petitioning God, don't just move from me.

Say that again. Say, I have the grace to overcome. So I'm calling this the Overcomer's Record.

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0: can't test you. You are the best DJ for true. 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You sounded like a rock, Brother Lou. We're ready for your talk. It's ATL Praise House, Radical Praise. This is Shelly.
1: Pull up one day. 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

0: This is Donnie from Stories of Our Life. Me just come for tell her, say, yo, you're the baddest round here, you know? 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No Brother Steven. No Pastor Clark. No Bungie. None of them. Ask Soti or Clarky.
1: Oh, Kasaya, I take my God-given right, and I enter even now the heavenlies. Right now I bind up principalities and powers. I take authority over the prince over this region in the name of Jesus Christ. We bind you in Jesus' mighty name. In the name of Jesus, we bind you. We render you dumb, deaf, blind, impotent in the name of Jesus. We take authority over every demon that's assigned to this ministry, to every person that's in this auditorium. We take authority over you in the name of Jesus. Father, we pray even now that you will loose angels, mighty angels, warring angels. Release God all over this property, in this auditorium. Release mighty God, link angels, Maradabasata, warring angels with sword drawn all over this place. And even now, God, we plead your blood over every area of this auditorium, over every

shears upon the doors, upon the windows, blood upon the instruments, upon musician, upon choir, blood upon mic, blood, blood, blood, blood. 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

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We decree and declare civil war in the camp of the adversary. Let God arise and all his enemies be scattered. We decree and we declare that no weapon formed against us shall prosper, and every tongue that rises up against us in judgment, we hereby condemn it. We reverse, we cancel every assignment of the adversary. Let God arise, for the Lord is my light and my salvation. Tell me, whom shall I fear? The Lord is the strength of my life. Of whom shall I be afraid? We command a one-way street for devils. One way out, no way in. We forbid every demon to come body happen. You shall live at the command of the Son of God.

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0: Somebody shout hallelujah. Somebody shout hallelujah. 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Yes, sir. Amen. You may be seated in the presence of the Lord. My God Almighty. Woo! Hey. Worries today. Worries for every demon. Worries for every devil. Banneration for every demon. Ah! Let us give you the word that God give you, give me to give you today. God, the Lord, give me a word for everybody that is gathered here today. Genesis 1, Genesis 12. Evangelist, get a mic and help read. And I want everybody to read together. Put it up for me. Genesis 12, 1 to 13. Excellent. If you can, please stand and read with. Let's read together. We're going to stay on one accord. Amen? Amen. Let's all read together. We want to read together. So please, you can put us away your Bible and look up what happened to this. Exodus 12, 1 to 13. Exodus, not Genesis, I'm sorry. Exodus 12, 1 to 13. Go ahead and start reading. I want everybody to stand, please. Who can stand? In honor. We're going to big up God. We're going to honor God today. If we never do it any other time, we're going to do it today. If you are incapacitated, I understand. But if you are in good health, you're going to use the same health and praise God. We're going to honor him who give us life, who give us health, who give us strength. Amen? Go ahead and read. If you can fall, please read in your Bible.
1: And the Lord spake unto Moses.
0: Let's read together. Whatever you can read, let's read together.
1: Hallelujah. Let's begin verse number 1 together. And the Lord spake unto Moses and Aaron in the land of Egypt, saying, this month shall be unto you the beginning of months. It shall be the first month of the year.
0: Hold on. You get that? You don't get it, man. We can't get the thing on because of... Go ahead and read again. Read it again.
1: And the Lord spake unto Moses and Aaron in the land of Egypt, saying, this month shall be unto you the beginning of months. It shall be the first month of the year to you. Speak ye unto all the congregation of Israel, saying, in the 10th day of this month, they shall take to them every man a lamb according to the house.
0: Hold on. What date is today?
1: The 10th of the first month.
0: I didn't know. I didn't realize that.
1: Oh,
0: I didn't realize that.
1: Rodabas.
0: The Lord give me a word. Tell me to do some things. Read that again.
1: And the Lord.

0: Lord spake unto Moses and Aaron in the land of Egypt, saying, this month shall be unto you the beginning of months. It shall be the first month of the year to you. Speak ye unto all the congregation of Israel, New Bethel, saying, in the 10th day of this month. They shall take to them every man a lamb according to the house of their fathers. A lamb for a house. And if the household be too little for the lamb, let him and his neighbor next unto his house take it according to the number of souls. Every man according to his eating shall make your count for the lamb. Your lamb shall be without blemish, a male of the first year. Ye shall take it out from the sheep or from the goats, and he shall keep it up until the 14th day of the same month. And the whole assembly of the congregation of Israel shall kill it in the evening. And they shall take off the blood and strike it on the two side posts and on the upper door posts of the houses wherein they shall eat it. And they shall eat the flesh in that night, roast with fire and unleavened bread, and with bitter herbs they shall eat it. Eat not of it raw, nor sodden at all with water, but roast with fire, his head with his legs, and with the pertinence thereof. And he shall let nothing of it remain until the morning. And that which remaineth of it until the morning, ye shall burn with fire. And thus shall ye eat it, with your loins girded, your shoes on your feet, and your staff in your hand. Ye shall eat it in haste. It is the Lord's Passover. For I will pass through the land of Egypt this night, and will smite all the firstborn in the land of Egypt, both man and beast, and against all the gods of Egypt I will execute judgment. I am the Lord. And the blood shall be to you for a token upon the houses where you are. And when I see the blood, I will pass over you, and the plague shall not be upon you to destroy you when I smite the land of Egypt.
1: Hallelujah. Hallelujah. Exodus 4, 22 to 23 and 23. And thou shalt say unto Pharaoh, thus saith the Lord, Israel is my son, even my firstborn. And I say unto thee, let my son go, that he may serve me. And if thou refuse to let him go, behold, I will slay thy son, even thy firstborn. Exodus 5:1. And afterward, Moses and Aaron went in and told Pharaoh, thus saith the Lord, God of Israel, let my people go, that they may hold a feast unto me in the wilderness. The word the Lord give me for New Bethel, the subtopic, you ready for it? The topic is position, and he gave us this. Position yourself and get ready. The subtopic is, for this day, the 10th of January, 2010, let my people go. He said to declare it in New Bethel, let my people go. You know, the sad reality is you may be seated. Not everybody is going to experience this exodus from captivity and bondage. It's a sad reality because not everybody is willing to obey. Not everybody is willing to listen. That's the sad reality. But those who are ready, and I'm going to talk to that in a little bit, because there's a part of the scripture that says, eat the food, dress. Eat, dress. Last week we talked a lot. We camped out on new birth last week. The new birth. The new birth. You know, makes sense. It doesn't make sense. You're praying for deliverance and praying for a happy new year. If you're not willing to give your life to Jesus and accept him as Lord in your life, it don't make sense. It's just the truth. So the first thing you're going to have to do is accept Jesus as your Lord and as your Savior. And some of you might be wondering why some of us are dressed like this. We decide to dress like this because we want to change our mindset for this service today. We want to take on a militant mindset. Amen. Because it means that we mean business. Amen. We want to take on that militant, that warfare mentality. Because that's what we really need if we're going to break out of captivity. If we're going to break out of Egypt and all that the enemy has put on us, we have to get radical. No pitter-patter message and worship is not going to work. We have to take it up a notch and get radical and tell the devil, enough is enough. I'm ready to do battle. Amen? Let my people go. The Lord said, tell Pharaoh, tell the devil, let my people go. And then the Exodus, you wonder how the children of Israel got into where they were. First thing we must establish is that the children of Israel were God's people. Establish that. They were God's people, but where were they? In captivity. And over time, they ended up in that place. Because most of us know the story of how Joseph went to Egypt after he was sold by his own brother, sell him out, wanted to murder him, put him in the pit. Finally, he was sold and ended up in Egypt. And how, by interpreting Pharaoh's dream and providing a solution for an impending crisis, he was promoted to the number two position in Egypt. Most of you know the story, right? And then how his family, in the midst of the famine, subsequently joined him in Egypt. Now, over hundreds of years, the people multiplied and became very great and powerful. And the Bible said that there arose another king that did not know Joseph or what Joseph did. And that's Exodus 1, 11 to 17. Watch this. So the Egyptians made the Israelites their slaves. They appointed brutal slave drivers over them, hoping to wear them down with crushing labor. They forced them to build the cities of Python, and Ramesses as supply centers for the king. But the more the Egyptians oppressed them, the more the Israelites multiplied and spread, and the more alarmed the Egyptians became. So the Egyptians worked the people of Israel without mercy. They made their lives bitter. Some of us would say, I live in hell. Forcing them to mix mortar and make bricks and do all the work in the fields. They were ruthless in all their demands. Then Pharaoh the king king of Egypt gave this order to the Hebrew midwives, Shifra and Puah. When you help the Hebrew women as they give birth, watch as they deliver. If the baby is a boy, kill him. If it's a girl, let her live. But because the midwives feared God, they refused to obey the king's orders. They allowed the boys to live too. Now, let's also establish here. We said that the people of Israel were God's people. Now, let's also establish that Pharaoh and the Egyptians were a type of Satan and demons. A type, a shadow. Now, watch this. In the passage that we just read, we saw something. That out of fear of them rising up and overthrowing him, he decided to enslave and afflict them. So the first thing we note, be carefully here, is that he feared them. Because they were a powerful people. No, don't lose this, you know. We have to lay this foundation. Pharaoh is a type of Satan. Shadow of. The Egyptians that worked them. Type of demons. Shadow of demons today. And watch this. He feared them. Can I tell you something? That you don't yet know some of you. Satan is afraid of you. Every single person that give their life to God before you can even say hallelujah, Satan is scared of you because you have Holy Ghost inside of you. The moment you experience the new birth, Holy Ghost comes inside of you. And my Bible tells me that greater is he that is within me than he that is in the world. Satan is afraid of every single one of you. Hi, Jesus. Hallelujah. But look at how we dealt with them. He enslaved them and applied pressure. Some of you are bowed low with pressure. You are enslaved to habits and all sorts of crazy stuff that you want to break out of. And it seems like there is no way out. You're enslaved to poverty and stress and depression and oppression. But you are still the child of God. Woo. We don't want to miss this. Because one of the weapons that Pharaoh used against them is work. Work. And sometimes we get a job and we think that the job comes from. You ever see some people that when they're not working and they're in church, every time the door is open, can't wait to come to church. And they will pray for them to get a job. And then they get a job, not the job. Because it's not what they're looking for, but they get a job. And then suddenly, you don't see them anymore. And the next thing you know is that they are become slaves to the job that they have because they have to pay the bills. Is that what God wants for us? No.

and not on God. He suckled your spiritual life. And that's what he did. It's not just now. Fearer put work and more work on them. And some of us, we're doing 2 and 3 jobs and we don't have any time for God. Not even to come to church, but you can't even pray because you are so tired. You can't read the Bible because when you are done, you just knocked out. That's what Satan does. We got to own. I'm exposing a strategy of the devil. Your source is not your job. And if you are in a job where you can't find time for God, you need to go before him in fasting and prayer and ask God, God, this cannot be what you have for me. You hear what he said to them in Exodus 4, verse 23. He said, let my son go. Why? Why? That he may serve me. A lot of us, we cannot serve God because we are bound up in a job under some God-forsaken bosses that you can't even take 5 minutes to go read your Bible. Lord, Lord, Lord, Lord. You're not mad. Bro, you're not mad with me. You're not going to preach with me this morning. Lord, Lord, Lord, Lord, Lord. I feel something crawling all over me. We always find ourselves under so much yoke. What is a yoke? A yoke is a wooden frame that they used to harness 2 animals to whatever they had to pull. Some of us have yokes around our necks, pulling all of the baggages of 2009, coming from all the way back 2001. The yoke

must be broken. What is a yoke? A frame designed to fit across somebody's shoulders with balance load suspended at each end. You're carrying a load, a weight up around your neck that God never designed us to carry. He said, my yoke is easy and my burden is light. Yes, you're gonna wear a yoke, but the yoke that Jesus gave is not burdensome. It is something that is felt to be oppressive and restrictive. Oppressive and restrictive. Anything that restricts you, that oppresses you, is a yoke. It is a bondage. Sin is a yoke. And many of us are bound and become slaves to sin, to lust, to porn, gambling, lying, pride, you name it. It's a yoke we want to break free so we can serve God. 1 minute you up, next minute you down, because you are under burden, you are under yoke. Somebody help me. You want to be free, but you can't be free. You cannot free yourself. You are controlled by this yoke. Come on, somebody. You are controlled by what I call the Egyptians. You are enslaved to the thing. Sickness and disease are yokes. Some of us are bound. We can't worship God the way we want to worship him because we are so sick all the time. Woo! Debt are yokes. Poverty, yoke. Low self-esteem, feelings of rejection, depression, witchcraft. Some of us are bound up by all these things. But aren't you? You have got children. Still got children, you know. But still under the burden and under the yoke of Satan and his demons. Jesus. Some of us should be further gone. Some of us should be preaching. Some of us should be in Africa ministering to the destitute. Some of us.

Somebody better help me. Watch this. But the more he afflicted, was the more they multiply and became more powerful. People ask us many times, how come a church like this, just born 2 years ago,

somebody better praise God. Show me somebody who's prospering, and I show you the right way, and I show you somebody who have been through hell and high water. And I'm telling you, if you talk to a lot of people that you see doing well, that's why you don't envy anybody for that. You don't know what they have been through. They have come through hell and high water.

My God. The early church, when you read the book of Acts, the more they turn on the pressure, the more they turn on the agony, is the more the church grew. Read Acts, no man. Acts 8:1-4, you read it when you have time. And when he turned on pressure and he realized that they're still multiplying, the Bible tells me that Pharaoh, who's a type of Satan, ordered that all the boy babies be killed. You ever wonder why you can't find men in church? You ever wonder why we're losing our young men?

that the church, the strength of the church, are our men. It is a strategy employed long ago by Satan to destroy the boy babies, the strength of the church. And even when some of them come to church, they can't live. He's trying to suck them out spiritually. Right now we're struggling and praying for our young men because Satan has targeted them to destroy them. But we're praying for them. We are of all our young men, God. If you look in the prisons, they are packed up in the prisons. Go to the graveyard. They are in the graveyard. Lord God Almighty, somebody help me up inside here. We are losing our young men. They're wearing their pants all the way down here, so 10 and 12 earring in their ears because they don't have any role models. And you wonder why they do it. Let me talk. And if you have earring in your ears, just deal with it and get saved. When a boy baby is born, the first person they see is a woman, nurse. Most of the doctors, them midwives, women.

woman. 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But if you don't know how to be a man, what are you gonna teach them? Somebody help me. I'm calling all the men.

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Let me hurry on, because the next thing we see in this passage is that the people began to cry out because of their affliction. Nothing wrong with crying. Some of you have been crying. A river of tears. Your pillow is wet every night because of the oppressor, the oppressor. 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I hear her pray and cry out to God because of the oppressor. 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

0: 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The Lord said to tell you, I have heard your cry. I have heard your cry. Just like he heard the cry of the people, his children. The Bible tells me he can be touched with the feeling of our infirmities. Jesus knows just what you need. He knows what you are going through. God said, I hear. All your tears are bottled up before me as a memorial. I have them buckled. I catch all your tears. They are before me. I see them every day. I watch it. I am going to come true for you, said God. You heard your cry. The children, the cry of our people in bondage. And he rose up a deliverer. Every time that God is about to do something, he looks for a man or a woman that is available. Somebody that is faithful. Many are called, but few are chosen. He looks for somebody. And in this audience today, the Lord says, I'm looking for some faithful person. Ooh, listen, he raised up Moses. But how many Moses are seated inside here? How many people in Africa are crying? How many people in the Caribbean are crying? How many people in America are crying? And you are holding up the move of God because you refuse to get in position so that God can raise you up and use you. How many of you God has called? And a people are waiting for to be delivered. But because you refuse to get it right. God rose up Moses. And Moses tried to do things in his own strength. Wait on God, man. Because there's a set time. If you don't do it God's way, it can't be done right. You're going to mess it up every time. And Moses tried to do it on his own and end up delaying the whole process for 40 years. No time to get into it, but you know, he ran away and had to go stay with his uncle. Looking after sheep. And they tarried 40 years more before deliverance could come. Because somebody, hear me, your deliverance is locked up in somebody's belly. Can I say this? This is why you have to make sure you have an excellent spirit. And we're going to go to that, because when God raised up Moses and sent him back to the Egyptians, to the Israelites, sent him back to Egypt, if the people had a bad attitude towards him, what do you think could have happened? We hear this, Exodus 3, 7 to 10. Then the Lord told him, I have certainly seen the oppression of my people in Egypt. I have heard their cries of distress. You hear that? Because of their harsh slave drivers. Yes, I am aware of their suffering. So I have come down to rescue them from the power of the devils and demons. And to lead them out of bondage. Those are my words. Into their own fertile and spacious land. It is a land flowing with milk and honey. The land where the Canaanites, Hittites, Amorites, Perizzites, Hittites, Jebusites, and Parasites live. Look, the cry of the people of Israel has reached me.
1: The cry of the people in New Bethel this morning has reached me, and I have seen how harshly the demons abuse them. No, go, for I am sending you to Pharaoh. You must lead my people out of Egypt, out of bondage, out of slavery. Note this carefully. God said, I have heard and I have come down. Get that with me? And then he said, I am sending you. You miss it. He said, I hear, but I'm sending you. I hear, I sense, I feel, but I send you. You miss it in it. Get it? It means that God will not do anything in the earth realm without a man. Without somebody. Because that's how he said it. The earth, the heavens belong to God, the earth belongs to man. And said, let them have dominion. So God is limited in what he can do by what? His word. So therefore, if God wants to do something in the earth realm, he has to look for a man. And this is why Jesus had to come as a man. Because only man have legal right in the earth. Which you must understand. Because it says that demons and devils don't have legal right here. Yes. So you have the authority to tell them to go to hell.

natural. You don't understand? Yeah. And the problem is that the demon and devils know that we don't know. And so they continue to do what they want to do. So God raised up a man. And he works with a man. And this is why we have to what? Intercede. You ever wonder why you have to ask God? And why you have to intercede for somebody? By doing that, you are giving him legal right to act. It's not that he don't know, you know. He knows. But he is bound by his word. So Satan can't accuse God of violating his word. So he works through man. He raises up somebody who's willing to drop everything for him. And this is why we have to die to self. This is not a part of the thing, but let me just say it, no man. This is why we have

0: Let's talk to married people. Some of you are bound by sex. Can't control yourself. So you can't take a couple days of prayer and see God. Lord God, they've been stoned me in a minute. The people over the side fix with me. Woo! Flesh don't want you to serve God. So a lot of us, self has to die. So when God says, son, I know you want to sleep, but get up and go to downtown Atlanta. I have somebody down there I want you to talk to. You don't even say who, God. You say yes. Before you even say who, you say yes. Before you say how, you say yes. Jesus. That's how God is looking for somebody that is sold out to him. Somebody that is on the altar of sacrifice. And say, if I perish, if I die, God, I'm going to serve you. I'm willing to give up my job. I'm willing to give up everything just to be yours. By you to be used. To be used by you, God, is all I ask. You know the problem? God can't find people anymore because everybody is wanting something else. Woo! Jesus, let me just hurry on. Now, God sent Moses to Pharaoh. And after 10 plagues, you read it for yourself. Don't have the time to go through all of them. Wasn't after 10 plagues before he decided he was going to let them go. Now, understand this. You see, Satan don't want you to go. He does not want to lose control of you. Oh, let me just say this since it dropped in my spirit. One of the reasons why demons come after us like this, and I said it earlier, is because they cannot operate legally without somebody. They know it. And this is why they always look for a body. So that you will give them legal right to manifest, to express themselves. So if you have a lying spirit in the atmosphere, then it just doesn't lie in the atmosphere. It finds somebody to possess, to control. And then it is now able to express itself through that person. So that person won't serve God, you know. But there's a lying spirit that has them bound. You see what I'm saying? It's not supposed to be there. But they know they don't have legal right without a body. Come to talk about demonology. But I dropped that in for good measure. So just like how God, the Holy Spirit, uses us, that's how Satan seek to use us. But he don't want to let us go. So he will fight to keep you. And sometimes when you cast a demon out, he said, no, I'm not going. What? This is my house. So he take ownership. That's a lie. That's a lie. You belong to God. You are God's children. Lord. So after 10 players, he decided he was going to let them go. Now, watch this. Note carefully here that with 9 plagues, Pharaoh's heart was still hardened. 9 plagues. Watch this. But everything changed after something happened. Watch this. When they were getting ready to come to the 10th plague, right? Something happened. God said, tell the people, kill a lamb. What does the lamb represent? John said, when he saw Jesus coming, behold the Lamb of God that taketh away the sins of the world. Everything changed after the Lamb was slain. Let me read Exodus 12, 21 to 25. Then Moses called all the elders of Israel together and said to them,
1: Go pick out a lamb or young goat for each of your families and slaughter the Passover animal. Drain the blood into a basin. Then take a bundle of hyssop branches and dip it into the blood. Brush the hyssop across the top and sides of the door frames of your houses. And no one may go out through the door until morning. For the Lord will pass through the land to strike down the Egyptians. But when he sees the blood on the top and sides of the door frame, the Lord will pass over your home. He will not permit his death angel to enter your house and strike you down. Remember, these instructions are a permanent law that you and your descendants must observe forever. When you enter the land, the Lord has promised to give you, you will continue to observe this ceremony. The lamb is a type of Christ, a type of Jesus Christ. Paul told the Corinthians in 1 Corinthians 5 verse 7b, the bottom portion, he says that Christ, our Passover lamb, has been sacrificed for us. So Paul was making drawing a similarity here between the Passover lamb in Egypt and Jesus Christ. So when you remember when Jesus came to, when he went to the upper room, when he went to the room with his disciples to do the Passover, right? He did something very interesting there. But before we even go to that, something that we must know that we read earlier. He said, a lamb per house. A lamb per family. So it means if Jesus is the lamb, every house must have Jesus. Have your own Jesus. Every family must have Jesus in it. So if I go to your house, I must find Jesus in your house. Come on, man. If I come to your house, what will I find? Who will I find? If I need a little prayer. But there's something here too. He said that if it's too much for you, share with your neighbor. So sometimes we have to take Jesus to some people's house. Share Jesus with them. So every house can have Jesus. So there'll be worship in every house. Jesus, Christ is our Passover lamb. Halabau shatayana. Shatayana. The Lamb of God is the only means whereby we are liberated from bondage. There's no other way that we can be set free but through Jesus Christ. Get ready to come out of bondage. The entire event is a shadow or a type of the Holy Communion. When they slay the lamb, symbolic of the death of the Lamb of God, Jesus Christ. But watch this, right at that point, when the lamb was slain, Pharaoh had no more choice. It's a type of the Holy Communion. The Lord said to tell, the Lord told me, he said, I know you did communion last week, but he said, do it again. This time, you're going to make a declaration in taking communion. You're going to declare your freedom from captivity. You're going to declare your freedom from bondage. Emancipation. But watch this. A couple of things he told them. He said, one, kill the lamb. Jesus, the Lamb of God, has already been slain. Then he said, apply the blood to the doorpost, doorframe. The blood
0: can protect your homes. Hear me. I don't care how many plagues are coming upon the land. Swine flu, dog flu, hog flu, what kind of flu? No matter what plague, your house, if you have the blood of Jesus, if you have the lamb in your house, it means the blood is there. It means your house must be protected. The blood protect your family. The blood protect your house from all the plague that's coming upon the land. Apply the blood. We have some olive oil. The Lord said, get some bottles and we find some. And those of you who don't have olive oil in your house, we're going to give you a bottle. Bashada de Yosiah. And when you go home, you're going to anoint your house. You're going to anoint your doorpost and you anoint your window. Go to your house and read Psalm 91. Apply the blood to your house. Walk around your house and just sprinkle some blood. If the tornado come through the neighborhood, your house must still be standing. We're going to use the oil as a symbol of the blood of Jesus Christ. I didn't even realize that he said the 10th of this month. Didn't even realize that today was the 10th month. We are walking up in the prophet. And we don't even understand it. We are walking in the prophetic. You think you're just an ordinary set of people. This is a prophetic apostolic church. You are walking in the prophetic. Demons and devils are afraid of you. Hear me, somebody. I prophesy that things are about to change. Watch this. This is what the Lord said to me when I was praying. He said it took you 2 years to get to where you are. He said this year, look at what we have now, and it's gonna double in this year. I prophesy to every one of you. I prophesy, watch God. When we obey God, watch what he's gonna do. Can I say this? Because earlier he said to me that some people are going to miss it because of disobedience and rebellion. If any Israelite disobeyed Moses' command and never killed the lamb and put the blood upon the door, when the death angel come through at midnight, he would have dead like antifolding. He said, when I see the blood, he didn't say when I see Christian, like some of us love to wear label. He didn't say. He said, when I see the blood, so any Israelite womb that didn't have the blood applied, when that angel come in, you can say, you think you can say, I am a child of God. I am a preacher. I'm an evangelist. I'm a minister. Get out of here. The only thing can save you is the blood of Jesus. His blood must be on your soul. When death comes to steal you away, I understand why that demon show up for you. You don't have the time to get in that. And the only thing that saves you from going to hell, from a nice transportation to hell, is the blood of Jesus. Angels show up and demons also show up. Every time a person dies, they show up because they want you. They're taking a claim. Hi, hi, hi, hi. And they did it to over Moses. They have no time to get into that. But what are they looking for?

go to Kershaw Tadiman. I just get this. This is just something that dropped in my spirit. Because when the sons of Sceva went to cast out them demons, you know the story? They say, Paul I know. And whoever else I know. But who are you? I don't know you. Why you believe he was able to say that? Let me tell you something. Demons can see what you can't see. Where is the blood upon you? You're not a child of the king. Because if you were a child of the king, you'd have the blood. You don't have any authority over me. Because you don't have the blood. Get out of here and drop them. Get the blood on your soul. Give your life to Jesus. Get the blood on your soul. Get the blood of Jesus on you. Let me wind up. Because we have a little thing to do today. The next thing he told them to do was to eat the flesh. He said, eat the flesh. Now, the eating of the body brings healing. And that's what Jesus told them. He said, he brought the bread. And he said, take, eat. This is my body that is broken for you. It was broken so that we might be made whole, so that we might be made complete, so that we might be healed.

His stripes we are healed. The eating, he told them to eat. So the blood was taken, applied to the house, and then he said, heat the flesh. So every time we eat of holy, and we participate and we partake of holy communion, we are supposed to be healed in our bodies. Something awesome. But understand this, that he said to them, eat dressed. Eat dressed. If you're going to eat, Paul tells us that we must tarry one for the other. You must be clothed in the righteousness of Jesus Christ. He became sin that we might become righteous. But not only that, they must heat dress. Not only that, but by dressing themselves and eating the communion, they had readied themselves to come out of bondage, to come out of Satan concentration camp. I love war movies, and there's one I watched just recently, I can't remember the name, it's an escape from something, and they had them in there for years, they planned their escape. And they started to dig tunnels and all of that to come out. And then finally they left in secret. The Lord said, tell the people, when you are coming out of Satan concentration camp where he has held you for so many years, you're not coming out in secret. You're coming out victorious. You're coming out triumphant. You're going to march out of Satan concentration. Yep. Jesus. So get dressed. Cleanse yourself before God. Repent of all your sin. We're going to eat. No triumphant. You're going to march out of Satan concentration. Yep. Jesus. So get dressed. Cleanse yourself before God. Repent of all your sin. We're gonna eat.

Watch this when you come out. When you come out, I'm going to finish now, you know. I pray that none of you leave before I finish. Please, because we're going to do something. I don't want nobody to miss out. You hear me? Please, I don't want anybody to miss out. He said, watch this. When you come out, everything and everyone connected to you will also be liberated. Watch this. Exodus 10, 24 to 26. Finally, Pharaoh called for Moses. Go and worship the Lord, he said. But leave, that's after God slaughter, or the dirty angels slaughter their sons. He said, go and worship your Lord, he said. But leave your flocks and herds here. The devil is a liar. Leave what? He listened to Moses. He said, you may even take your little ones with you. You don't have permission to tell me that. You can't tell me that. You think you have power? No, the power shift to me. So you can't tell me anymore what to do. I don't take any more order from you. Leave with little ones. Leave with children. You don't have any bargaining rights anymore. And listen to Moses. Moses said, no, Moses said, you must provide us with animals for sacrifices and burnt offerings to the Lord our God. All our livestock must go with us too. Not a hoof can be left behind. He said, not a hoof can be left behind. He said, we must choose our sacrifices for the Lord our God from among these animals. And we won't know how we are to worship the Lord until we get there. Not a hoof. And watch this. I'm finished. He said, Moses says, the Bible said, Moses in verse 19, Moses took the bones of Joseph with him. For Joseph had made the sons of Israel swear to do this. He said, God will certainly come to help you. When he does, you must take my bones with you from this place. Not even Joseph's bones. We're not leaving anything behind. When we come out, hear me. When God liberates you, your entire household and family members must be liberated. We are not leaving our children behind. Yeah, da. We are not leaving one hoof. Hear me. Your business must be liberated. Your car liberated. Your dog and puss liberated. Whatever belongs to you, liberated. Not have any lot nor part with Satan. Liberation in the name of Jesus. And he said to tell the people, Rabba Shaka Rabasia. This word is for everybody, but especially for you. The Lord said, before they came out, he told them, he said, borrow from the Egyptian. Take everything you can get. Tremendous favor comes after you are liberated. When you are liberated, favor like you've never seen it before. The Lord said to tell you over the many years

belong to them that they never got, I'm going to give it to you. The Lord said you are the rightful heir of everything that belongs to them. I release it in this time, in this generation.

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Tremendous fever. Tremendous. Brother Henry, you're not going to leave here today the same way you came in. God, come here. Your business not going to do it. God have to do it. If God don't do it, it won't be done. The Lord said the oak is not even in your mouth. It's in your belly, your swallow it. You can't go nowhere. You're tied to the altar. The Lord said it's your time to come out, to be liberated, to be set free. The Lord said you, you're way behind time. The Lord said, I call you from you were a child. I call you, I anoint you. I've been looking for you like Adam and I can't find you. Where are you hiding? That's the cry of the warrior. Yeah! Liberation!

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I don't know how we're going to do this, but I'm going to need my men to help me. We'll deal with you another time. 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No, you. 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

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I don't even know what to do with myself. Lord God Almighty, Jesus, the place, Lord Jesus. I'm gonna ask you, Jesus, Jesus. I'm gonna ask you to do this. So help him all. Everybody that you've been under yoke, you've been under bandage, come forward quickly. Somebody, I want two ushers. Get the communion elements in your hand quickly. We're coming out, we're coming out. Sister Simone, where are you? Get the mic in your hand. We're coming out, we're coming out. Come on, sing prophetically. Come on. We're coming out. Liberation. Rabba satatayo. Come on, musicians, work with me. 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Take off this. Never work.

0: a little bit.
1: Everybody gets a communion element. 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Obedience is key. You don't have to be a member of the church to do this. Once you show up, it means that this word is for you.

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It sounds great, put to music, but it doesn't matter if it's not in your heart. It means nothing if you just say it with your mouth.

0: And around the way, it's that boy, Mr. Na Na Na Na. What him say, ATL Praise House, brother low, the thing gone. Well, this is Nanamos, and when I'm in Atlanta, I listen to ATL Praise House.
1: The name of the Lord is a strong tower. The righteous run.

Yeah, boy. Hey, good morning, everybody. Welcome, welcome once again to the Gospel Joy Morning Show. It is Dr. D right here, and we are here to give God praise and to lift up his holy and precious name, because he deserves the glory, he deserves the honor, and he deserves all the praise. Are you ready to praise him this morning? I'm ready to praise him. I'm ready to give him thanks and give him some love this morning. Woo, boy, I tell you. What a day. This is the day the Lord has made. Let us rejoice and be glad in it, because he didn't have to do it, but he did. He didn't have to wake us up, but he did. And we're grateful this morning to be alive. We're grateful this morning to just tell God, thank you. Thank you, Lord, for being so good. Thank you, Lord, for being so wonderful. Thank you, Lord, for new day. Hallelujah. For new opportunities, Jesus, that we could be here to magnify you and to lift you up and to worship you and glorify your holy and your precious name. We are grateful to be alive this morning. And we are grateful to see a new day, one that we have never seen before and one that we'll never see again. But God is good. God is good. God is amazing. And so we are grateful this morning just to be alive. Hallelujah. Just to be alive, to worship him and magnify his name. We are going to get this day started this morning. And a matter of fact, I think we're going to have Brother Rowan Daly to pray for us this morning. And so we're looking forward to hearing what God has to say to us today. Hallelujah. I hope you're listening this morning. We're listening for the voice of the Lord. Amen. The voice of the Lord to speak to our hearts today, so that we can glorify him and magnify his glorious name. Hallelujah. Hallelujah. Are you ready to worship the Lord? Are you ready to give God thanks? I'm ready to give God thanks. I'm ready to just magnify him and him alone, because he is indeed worthy to be praised.

0: thank you, Father God, this morning for your grace and the abundance of your loving kindness towards us, your children. Lord, the scripture reminds us that you are Jehovah Jireh, all provider. And Lord, even today, let us give thanks, Lord, even as we start the new month, the 10th month of the year, oh God, that we can lift up our voices in praise and thanksgiving. The psalmist says, oh, give thanks unto the Lord, for he is good, and his mercies endureth forever. We thank you, Father God, Lord, that this is the day that you have made. We will rejoice. We will give thanks. We thank you, O God, that even as we look ahead in the season, and Lord, you unfold the new days of this new month, Lord. Father, you watch over our going out and our coming in. And Lord, that you will lead us, Father, throughout this month, Lord, and that the paths of righteousness will be ours because we serve a God who is aware, who knows, and has plans laid out for us even before we were formed in our mother's womb. So we thank you, Lord, this morning, O God, Lord, that we just walk, we wait upon you, we trust you, Lord, for what you're doing. Lord, that there's no prayer that is prayed in faith that goes unanswered according to your purpose and will for our lives. Where healing is needed, O God, minister that healing today, O God. Where doors need to be open, open those doors today, O God. Father, Lord, where the things that need to be removed from the path of those who believe, remove it this morning in the name of Jesus. And for those who are lifting up and believing by faith this morning, O God, be answer to their prayers, O God. Send the word, deliver your word, for it is in Jesus' name we pray. Amen.
1: Amen and amen. Hallelujah. We give God thanks this morning for Brother Rowan Daly, Minister Rowan Daly, who prayed for us this morning. We pray that God will continue to touch him and his family and his circle. Everyone that he comes in contact with will experience the mighty move of God. Hallelujah. As we continue our worship this morning, I got a word I want to share with you today. Hallelujah. That is coming to us from John 3 and verse 20 and 21. John 3, verse 20 and 21. Hallelujah. And so we honor God's word this morning. We know his word is already blessed. And so we say glory to God. Hallelujah. Hallelujah. For everyone. Everyone. Hallelujah. That doeth evil hateth the light, neither cometh to the light, lest his deeds should be reproved. Hallelujah. Went on to say, but he that doeth truth cometh to the light, that his deeds may be made manifest, that they are wrought in God. Hallelujah. Hallelujah. And so we honor his word this morning. We say thank you. Thank you, Lord. We say thank you, Lord. We're going to talk about a very peculiar person in the Bible this morning, Nicodemus, a little bit. All right. In his late night conversation with Nicodemus, Jesus reveals a profound truth about the human heart. It says light and darkness are not just physical realities. They are spiritual postures. And so darkness hides, but light reveals. Darkness hides and light reveals. Amen. Darkness resists truth, but light welcomes transformation. Amen. So Jesus explains that those who avoid light do so because they fear exposure. They fear being exposed. And so, but those who embrace truth, they step confidently into God's illumination. Amen. Allowing his work to be seen and to be celebrated. And so light is one of the most consistent metaphors God uses throughout the scripture. He used light so much. Listen, from "let there be light" in Genesis to Jesus declaring, "I am the light of the world." God uses light to symbolize clarity and purity and revelation and divine presence. But in John 3, hallelujah, Jesus takes the metaphor deeper. He says he connects light to truthful living. He connects light to truthful living. Those who cling to darkness do so because they fear what the light will uncover. They're fearful what the light will expose. I try to tell my keeper. He says he connects light to truthful living. He connects light to truthful living. Those who cling to darkness do so because they fear what the light will uncover. They're fearful what the light will expose.

unchanged. Habits remain unaddressed. And sin remains unrepented. But the tragedy is this. Darkness never protects. It only prolongs bondage. My God. The one who doeth truth, however, comes to the light. Notice the movement. It is intentional. It is a choice. It is a step towards God, not away from God. So coming in to the light is not about perfection. It is about surrendering. It is the willingness to let God shine through places we would rather kept hidden. Hallelujah. Not to shame us, but to heal us, my brothers and sisters. When you step into God's light, He reveals what needs to change. Amen. He strengthens what needs to grow. He restores what has been broken. Hallelujah. He confirms what He Himself has produced in you. Jesus says that when your deeds are exposed in the light, it becomes clear that they are wrought in God. Meaning your life becomes evidence of His craftsmanship. The light doesn't just expose your flaws. It highlights God's fingerprints. So today, my friends, make the courageous choice to walk in the light. The beautiful light. Invite God to illuminate your thoughts, your decisions, your relationships, and your inner life. Let His truth guide you today. Let His presence refine you, and let His light reveal the beauty of what He is forming inside of you. Your life shines brightest when it is fully surrendered to the God who works in you. The one and only God. Remember this, light reveals truth and initiates healing. Exposure in God's presence leads to freedom, my friends. Walking in truth is intentional. It requires a daily decision to step toward God. Darkness hides, it never heals. Only the light brings clarity and restoration and growth. God's light confirms His work in you. Your life becomes a testimony of His grace. And finally today, my friends, surrender invites transformation. God shapes, God purifies, and God strengthens. He strengthens what you bring into His light. And so today, let us remember, but he that cometh truth, he that doeth truth, cometh to the light, that his deeds may be made manifest, that they are wrought in God. Let me pray for us today. Father God, we thank you again. Thank you, Lord God, for being the light that reveals, restores, and transforms. Hallelujah. Jesus, we love you. Today we choose to step fully into your truth. Shine into every part of our life, Lord. Our thoughts, our motives, our habits, and our relationships. My God. Thank you, Jesus. Have your way, Lord God. Remove anything that hides in darkness and replace it with your wisdom, with your purity and your strength. Let our life today reflect your work so clearly that others see your goodness through us. Shape us today, cleanse us, O God, and guide us. Guide us as we walk in your light today. In Jesus' name, amen and amen. For everyone that doeth evil hateth the light, neither cometh to the light, lest his deeds should be reproved. But he that doeth truth

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This is the word of the Lord, and we honor his word today, and we say amen and amen.

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Who gets the honor? And who gets the praise? I want to say good morning. Pleasant good morning to Brother Christopher Rose, Alicia Harry, Anita Buchanan, Dr. Avis McGriff, Joy Dallas, Marcia McCullough, Vivine Sims, Carol Garden, good morning to your family. Linda Sapp Cooper, Carmelita Joe B. I know you guys are listening. God bless you. God bless you. Welcome, welcome, welcome, welcome to the Gospel Joy Morning Show this morning. We are giving God praise. Who woke you up this morning? You think you did it all by yourself? God is amazing. God is good.

say good morning to our good friend, Sister Carol. Minister Carol, God bless you. Good to have you this morning, girl. And underground, on fire, we're charging. Pentecostal now, lighting up the dark. Minister Carol is one of our cruisers, all right? Man, I tell you, fun. From Hartford, Connecticut, we want to welcome all those who are listening in Hartford this morning. Good morning to you. Welcome to the Gospel Joy Morning Show, y'all. We got V180 Word for the Day coming up next. Take time for rest and restoration. That's the topic for V180 this morning. Taking time to rest and for restoration.

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1: Consider Isaiah 40 and verse 31. Those who wait on the Lord shall renew their strength. Feeling tired tells you that your body needs to rest, that you need to take life at a more normal human pace, and that you need to take time just to abide in the presence of God. Genesis 2 verse 2 tells us that God rested on the seventh day. Now think about that. God, the one who transcends all things, knows all things, and has all power, rested. What makes you think that you don't have to? Now, if you're wired to work, not working will be a difficult habit to get into, even for a few hours. But rest is a secret weapon that God gave you to help you defeat the enemy. When you're exhausted, it's harder to serve God and others effectively. The enemy would be happy for you to become so busy that you neglect what matters most. If he can't tempt you with addictive substances, wrong relationships, and bad habits, he'll tempt you with overdoing good deeds. He wants you to exhaust yourself so that when the real battle, the one that you're meant to fight, comes along, you'll be too tired. John wrote in John 1 and verse 2, "I pray that you may prosper in all things and be in health, just as your soul prospers." But your soul is not prospering when it's exhausted and stretched to the max with little time for rest or restoration. What to do? Lay your schedule at the feet of Jesus, including any new projects. Wait on his direction. If it seems slow in coming, stand on this scripture: those who wait on the Lord shall renew their strength. Take time for rest and restoration. That's Vision's Word for Today.
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we even speak about light versus darkness this morning. Hallelujah. But God is so good to us. We are shining in the light. Hallelujah. The light of the Lord this morning. When God shines his light on your life, listen this. It's never to embarrass you. It's to elevate you. His light reveals what he wants to heal. Amen. His light reveals what he wants to restore. And his light reveals what he wants to strengthen. So don't run. Don't run from the light today. Walk in it. Amen. Let it shine on you today. And let God show you the beauty that he's forming within you today. Hallelujah. Let the light shine on you this morning. Don't run from it. Let it shine on you and let God reveal what he wants from you today.

0: I want to say good morning to Cadian this morning. Good morning, Cadian.
1: Hi, this is Donnie McClurkin, and I'd like to drop a personal note in your spirit today. I want to speak to you about daily declarations. Now, if you're far from where you want to be in Christ, now is a good time to start making godly daily declarations over your life. The words that you speak carry tremendous power over the outcomes of the circumstances that you're going through in your life. When you start seeing yourself differently, you'll begin to act differently and to speak differently. Although we are all sinners when we come into relationship with Christ, but once in, we take on a new nature, which is now a nature of righteousness. 1 John 1:9 says, if we confess our sins, God is faithful and just to forgive us of all of our sins and cleanse us from all of our unrighteousness. No matter where you are in this life's journey, it's never too late to start declaring the greatness of God over your life.
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3: 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While the thought may be intimidating, the prospects are really exciting, especially when we realize that the results don't rest on our own abilities. 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It's an awesome transaction to witness and one that we wouldn't want to miss simply because we weren't looking for it. Ephesians 5:15-16 says, be very careful then how you live, not as unwise, but as wise, making the most of every opportunity. 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
4: When my wife and I moved to Florida to serve a church there, my wife thought she had died and gone to heaven. She's always said that when she dies, she's going to be cremated. That's because, she says, it will be the only time I was ever warm. I was kind of happy about Florida because I thought it would be a change and a lot better than the cold of Boston. It wasn't better, wasn't worse either. That's because I brought some baggage to Florida. That baggage was me. It's really hard to get away from me, but then Jesus loved me, and because of that, I like me better. I still don't like the cold, but there's a warm fire wherever I live. I'm Steve Brown. You think about that. Share what you just heard with a friend. 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

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The

0: Like the song says, get your house in order, man. 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But God never asks you to walk alone. When you move in faith, his strength meets you in motion. So take the step today. Get your house in order. God has already prepared the ground beneath your feet. 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Live right. Live right. Live loving. Amen? Live lovingly. Lovingly among your brothers and sisters, y'all. The time is now. It may be morning, night, or noon.
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1: We play the music. We play this.

the label. 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It's the life. It's the life you live. Not if you're a bishop, you're a pastor, you're a police. But it doesn't matter what your label is, man. It's not the label, it's the life. It's not the title. It's that life that you're living. The life that you're living.

Don't say God save you. No, he didn't say. You know, some people love to tell it, thus said the Lord. Yeah, yeah, yeah. They love to tell it, thus said the Lord. And the Lord said to tell you. Be mindful. Be careful of those people telling you that God said. Okay? And God said nothing. He said nothing to them. You understand? And then don't even have conversations with God. But they come to you and they say, the Lord said to tell you. You know, just be careful. Just be careful. Because not all of them is, you know, hearing from God. Not all of them hearing from God. Anyway, the enemy works in shadows, my friends. But God works in the open. He is an open book. There's nothing to hide. When you bring your worries and your decisions and all your struggles into his light, he begins to shape them with purpose. Transparency before God leads to transformation from God. Let me say that again for somebody. Transparency before God leads to transformation from God. You feel me? So listen, you don't have to hide anything from him, because guess what? I have news for you. He already know about it. He knows everything that we do. He already seen it. He knew you were going to do it. He knew what you've already done. So you don't have to hide. Just be transparent with God, man. Talk to him. He's listening. And guess what? He's listening to you right now. It's a light thing. It's a light thing. Watch it.

0: I'm loving it. Yeah, it's a light thing for him, man. Nothing is too hard for God. Nothing is too hard for my God. Hallelujah. Big, big shout out once again to the family. Good morning, everybody. All of y'all. I see you. Vivian Sims, Katie Ann, Mars Bacala, Linda Stapp Cooper, Dr. Avis, George Dallas, Anita Buchanan, Christopher Rose, Alicia Harry. I see y'all, man. I see y'all. The chat is blowing up. They are going off. They're making a lot of noise in the chat this morning, y'all. Y'all need to come join them sometime. Come and join them sometime. They be crazy, yo. They be dancing sometimes. And they be, you know, putting up fire. They burn the place down. Yeah. They, you know. They're mostly up to good, though. You know? Not, you know. Yeah. They're doing good. You know, sometimes some people is up to no good. No, not these people. They're up to good. Good stuff, man.
1: You ready?
0: Shoes crew. Red Shoes crew. You ready?

Don't forget that this week we have the Only God t-shirts, man. The Only God t-shirts is still available to you. Give us a call, 954-635-8131. That's 954-635-8131. And put your order in, man. Put your order in. And guess what? Your order is including your shipping. So you don't have to pay extra for shipping. So listen to me. Get your shirts, man. Only God. Get your shirts today. Come on.

Sister Pusa, thank you for your love gift, my sister. God bless you. Thank you for your... You said she come to church with an offering. Love it. Thank you. Thank you so very much, Sister Pusa.

church is getting hot. No. Church is hot. Listen to me. All right. Y'all ready for more?

Yes, I'm underneath the blood. I am underneath the blood. Richard Blucher with a song called Follow Jesus. You may not be where you want to be, but you're not where you used to be. Amen. God is forming something inside of you, man. Slowly, intentionally, and beautifully. Celebrate the progress, my brothers and sisters. Because guess what? God is not finished. He's not finished. But he is faithful for sure. For sure, for sure. So stay under the blood.

What a God we serve. What a God. Woke me up this morning and set me on my way. And I might look crazy, but listen, I'm in my right mind, y'all. I'm just celebrating Jesus. I'm just celebrating Jesus, and it doesn't matter how me look when me I celebrate my Jesus. What me say?

What a God, what a God, Sister Fusey, what a God. Once again, I want to thank you for that love gift, my sister. God bless you, man. Thank you again. Can I tell you about the power of this man? Sister Fusey come to church with an offering. Yeah. Love it. Thank you so much.

Monday morning is going to be our first fruits giving. Our first fruits giving is our first Monday of the month. And Monday coming is going to be our first fruits giving. So bring a seed, all right? Bring a seed. Sow a seed in the ministry. We only do this once per month. Once per month we do this. And we use, you know, whatever seed you sow to further the ministry. Amen? So please sow a seed on Monday. Don't forget us. All right, put it aside now. You know, it's the weekend coming, but put it aside. So Monday morning, you can join us in giving to this radio station. My family does the same thing. We sow a seed. Every one of them in this household sow a seed in the radio ministry. So we thank God for this ministry to hear. And we're asking you to do the same. Please sow a seed on Monday morning, especially Monday morning. We do our first fruits gathering. In gathering, yeah. Bring a seed with you, man. God bless you. Thank you so very much as we continue this ministry that God has given to us. It is yours as much as mine. Amen. Hallelujah. I call it the people station for a reason, because it's yours as much as mine. All right. Some of you listen more than I do. Yeah. Some of you listen more than I do. I'm not afraid to say that. Yeah. So thank you again for your support and your love. God bless you. Download the app on your phone, get it on your tablet. We're about to wind this thing down this morning. But let me play this one for somebody. Somebody got a testimony. The one in the middle saved me. Touch yourself and say, yes, he saved me.

God. As we, as you step into the rest of your day, my brothers and sisters, remember this. God's light is not something to fear. Amen. It's something to follow. When you walk in his truth, he guides your steps, strengthens your heart, and he reveals his purpose in every single moment of your life. So stay encouraged, stay anchored, and stay in the light of his word. Amen. God is working in you, and what he started, he will definitely finish. Father God, we thank you again for your presence. We thank you for your light that leads us. Cover us, O God, as we go. Keep our hearts steady, Jesus, and let your truth shine through everything that we do and say today. Order our steps, O God. Guide our minds, and let your peace rest upon us. In Jesus' name we pray. We say amen and amen. The one in the middle saved me. I don't know about you, but he saved me. He saved me. And I'm grateful. God bless you.

Just throw your hands up in the air and receive it tonight. It's yours. If two or three are gathered in my name, I'll be in the midst of them. He's here. I feel him. I feel him. I feel him. I feel him. I feel him tonight.

0: And whatever your posture of worship is, I just ask that you get to that posture so that when God speaks, you hear him really clearly. And it may not be for everybody. It may be just for some of us that really have some things that we need God to write over our hearts. There's some things that we said that didn't sound like him. There's some places that we've gone that we had no...
1: 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And you're listening to Atlanta Praise House with Brother Lou. Every sin and iniquity game.
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0: Hallelujah. 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
1: Praise House, Atlanta. Omar Douglas represent a mess. 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

0: Troy. Come on, if you got resurrection power on the inside of you, you got to make a bigger noise than that, I think. God tells Moses, take these people and go here. And I love Moses' response in Exodus 33. He said, there's just no way we're going to go, God, unless your presence goes with us. He understood that in the presence of God is fullness of joy, is strength for the journey that God had just asked him to go on. And I realize sometimes in church it's great to get under the shower of his presence, but I don't want to leave this place without his presence going with us. I need his presence Monday morning. I need his presence Tuesday on the 75-85 freeway. And God responds and says, I will personally go with you. And our prayer this morning needs to be, God, let your presence so consume us that we walk in it daily, not just on Sunday, not just enough to get through today, but the overflow of your presence. Thank you, Jesus. Can we just lift our voices, lift our hands, and just tell him, I need your presence, Lord.
1: Yeah. Let's sing this out together this morning.

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We desire your presence, Lord. We're not here just for a service or just to sing songs, God. We're here to seek your face, the living God, the one true living God. Come on, you're the desire of our hearts, oh Lord. Let's sing it together.

Jesus. You are wiser than the wisest. 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Yes, God, you are richer than the richest. You're clothed with majesty. You're clothed with power. You're clothed with strength. The heavens declare the glory of the Lord. The earth belongs to you. The heaven belongs to you. Father, we give you glory because of you.

who might be in this room. You might be listening. You might be watching. And you'll say, I know we can do it, but it seems like my time has passed. And I want to encourage you, because I was reading the Even Nows in Scripture, and I got to Martha because her brother Lazarus had died, and he had been dead for 4 days. And Jesus shows up, and she says, Lord, if you had been here, my brother wouldn't have died. But even now,

too busy right now. If you can just lift your hands up and worship the Lord, our King and our Savior, the one who died but rose again for us, the one who still intercedes for us. Can the real worshipers show yourself?

I wrote this song. It's called Alabaster Box. And I love Mary Bethany. I love that Mary Magdalene. I love those stories in the Bible where they just took all that they had and they poured it out at the feet of Jesus. And I was actually invited to do an outreach in San Diego at the gas lamp industry, or in the gas lamp. And I was supposed to follow this worship team, and they were phenomenal. I mean, they were awesome. And I was sitting in the back of this building, and I was started comparing myself. And I started thinking, God, I don't have anything. I mean, look at how awesome they are. Their song is awesome. And I started thinking, I don't have anything. I don't have anything, God. And I just said, it's like they have this ocean of talent and this ocean of passion for you. And I said, I remember I was sitting at this table and I said, I feel like all I have is one drop. That's all I have. And at that time I felt really low though, because I'm thinking, one drop, I want the ocean. But I said, you know what, God? I just said, I'm going to take my one drop and I'm going to give it all. I mean, all my one drop. And I remember just sitting at this table and I just said, you know what? All I am is all I have and all I have to give, but I'm giving it all to you. And you know, I had this picture in my mind of Jesus, because he loves our drops. I mean, he loves them. And I just had this picture of Jesus just leaning over the balcony of heaven, just waiting for that one drop, that one fragrant drop to arise. And it was like he was shouting out to all the host of heaven, she gave.

1, 2, 3. 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

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Don't touch the dial. Don't move it. I wonder if they're here.

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1: All over this building, let's lift our hands in the presence of the Lord. We're going to worship Him. The Bible declares that we are to worship Him in the beauty of holiness. I want every hand lifted. If you want to close your eyes, go ahead and close them, but I want you to focus upon Jesus now. For He alone is worthy to be worshiped and worthy to be adored. Can I get an amen on that? Can I get an amen on that? The Bible records in Matthew chapter 2 and verse number 11. It says, when the wise men came to the place where baby Jesus was, it says, when they saw Him, they fell down and worshiped Him. Everybody say, fell down. They bowed down and they worshiped Him. And the scripture says, and then their treasures were opened. And they presented unto Him gifts. And therein is a glorious revelation of the Spirit. And it is this, that when you and I will humble ourselves and begin to worship the treasure that is in this earthen vessel begins to open up. Somebody say yes. And the gifts of the Spirit of God that are within us begin to flow. I believe if we will worship God with our whole heart, our whole spirit and soul, God's presence and power will begin to move in this place. People can be healed and delivered even while we're worshiping.

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Kinder bless his name. 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

0: 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I am Benjamin Dube.
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1: down there on this corner on the left.
0: Thank you for spending your time with us. And remember,
1: we've got the Spirit.
0: We've got the Spirit.
2: We've got the Spirit.
3: We've got the Spirit.
0: We've got the Spirit.
5: Yeah. This song is befitting because... It's a love song.

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And Father, I give you all of the rejection that I felt, every disappointment. I give you every moment that I felt left out. I know you don't leave me out, Lord. 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Oh, Father, open my eyes.

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I know your word says, God, that you are merciful. And I know that your mercy triumphs over every judgment. Oh God, set me free from judgments. And Lord, I set others free from my judgments. Make us all free, Father. Make us all just like children, innocent. 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

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We surrender to you. And our answer, the word of agreement between heaven and earth, is yes.

says, come on, make it personal, say, I surrender. Come on, somebody sing it, say, some of you don't even know what you're saying yes to, but you have to say it. Some of you have been running from God, but this is the moment. I say it. We're not running from him. I surrender. We're running to him. Come on, say it. I say yes. Not running from the call anymore. Not content to sit on the sidelines anymore. You know God's spoken to you.

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The Messiah, a command, you need to get ready. Hey, this is Brother Devon Silver, and you're listening to Brother Luke.

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Hold on there. TGIF. 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

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So I'm calling this the overcomer's

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0: Yeah, God has been so good to me. 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
1: And Nicole Salmon.
0: And we have...

0: what the song is representing for ATL Praise House.
1: Could somebody just say there's none like you? Come on, just lift up that kind of a worship in here that says there's none like you.

nation. But your anthems cry in your season of impossibility is just to say, there's nobody like my God. All right. Facts change. Faith causes the facts to change in your favor.

my God. 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And he told us a long time ago, about 2,000 something odd years ago, that I can do the impossible. He even said, listen, if it goes out of your realm of vocabulary, just say, I am that I am. 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
1: 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Rondell the Stranger representing. 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Keep it locked.
2: Not an option. Not an option. Not an option. Oh no. Don't move that dial. You're locked in with ATL Praise House, baby. It's Jose Hines.

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Right now I bind up principalities and powers. I take authority over the prince, over this region in the name of Jesus Christ. We bind you in Jesus' mighty name. 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

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I pray, God, that the carpets will be soaked with the blood of Jesus. Blood upon the chairs, upon the doors, upon the windows. Blood upon the instruments, upon musician, upon choir. 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

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We decree and declare civil war in the camp of the adversary. Let God arise and all his enemies be scattered. We decree and we declare that no weapon formed against us shall prosper, and every tongue that rises up against us in judgment, we hereby condemn it. We reverse, we cancel every assignment of the adversary. Let God arise, for the Lord is my light and my salvation. Tell me, whom shall I fear? The Lord is the strength of my life. Of whom shall I be afraid? We command a one-way street for devils. One way out, no way in. We forbid every demon to come body hopping. You shall live at the command of the Son of God in Jesus' name. Father, we ask that every demon that refuse to appear your command.

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Give our Lord Jesus some praise. Everybody give him praise. 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

0: Somebody shout hallelujah. Somebody shout hallelujah. 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Yes, sir. Amen. You may be seated in the presence of the Lord. My God Almighty. Woo! Hey. Worries today. Worries for every demon. Worries for every devil. Banneration for every demon. Ah! Let us give you the word that God give me today. God, the Lord, give me a word for everybody that is gathered here today. Genesis 1, Genesis 12. Evangelist, get a mic and help read. And I want everybody to read together. Put it up for me. Genesis 12, 1 to 13. Excellent. If you can, please stand and read. Let's read together. We're going to stay on one accord. Amen? Amen. Let's all read together. We want to read together. So please, you can put us away your Bible and look up what happened to this.
1: Exodus 12.
0: 1 to 13. Exodus, not Genesis, I'm sorry. Exodus 12, 1 to 13. Go ahead and start reading. I want everybody to stand, please. Who can stand? In honor. We're going to big up God. We're going to honor God today. If we never do it any other time, we're going to do it today. If you are incapacitated, I understand. But if you are in good health, you're going to use the same health and praise God. We're going to honor him who give us life, who give us health, who give us strength. Amen? Go ahead and read. If you can follow, please read in your Bible.
1: And the Lord spake unto Moses.
0: Let's read together. Whatever you can read, let's read together.
1: Hallelujah. Let's begin verse number 1 together. And the Lord spake unto Moses and Aaron in the land of Egypt, saying, this month shall be unto you the beginning of months. It shall be the first month of the year.
0: Hold on. You get that? You don't get it, man. We can't get the thing on because of... Go ahead and read again. Read it again.
1: And the Lord spake unto Moses and Aaron in the land of Egypt, saying, this month shall be unto you the beginning of months. It shall be the first month of the year to you. Speak ye unto all the congregation of Israel, saying, in the 10th day of this month, they shall take to them every man a lamb according to the house.
0: Hold on. What date is today?
1: The 10th of the first month.
0: I didn't know. I didn't realize that.
1: Oh,
0: I didn't realize that.
1: Rodabas.
0: The Lord give me a word. Tell me to do some things. Read that again.
1: And the Lord spake unto Moses and Aaron in the land of Egypt, saying, this month shall be unto you the beginning of months. It shall be the first month of the year to you. Speak ye unto all the congregation of Israel, New Bethel, saying, in the 10th day of this month. Oh, they shall take to them every man a lamb according to the house of their fathers. A lamb for a house. And if the household be too little for the lamb, let him and his neighbor next unto his house take it according to the number of souls. Oh. Every man according to his eating shall make your count for the lamb. Your lamb shall be without blemish, a male of the first year. Ye shall take it out from the sheep or from the goats, and he shall keep it up until the 14th day of the same month, and the whole assembly of the congregation of Israel shall kill it in the evening, and they shall take off the blood and strike it on the two side posts and on the upper door posts of the houses wherein they shall eat it, and they shall eat the flesh in that night, roast with fire and unleavened bread, and with bitter herbs they shall eat it. Eat not of it raw, nor sodden at all with water, but roast with fire, his head with his legs, and with the pertinence thereof. And he shall let nothing of it remain until the morning. And that which remaineth of it until the morning, ye shall burn with fire. And thus shall ye eat it, with your loins girded, your shoes on your feet, and your staff in your hand. Ye shall eat it in haste. It is the Lord's Passover. For I will pass through the land of Egypt this night, and will smite all the firstborn in the land of Egypt, both man and beast. And against all the gods of Egypt, I will execute judgment. I am the Lord. And the blood shall be to you for a token upon the houses where you are. And when I see the blood, I will pass over you, and the plague shall not be upon you to destroy you when I smite the land of Egypt.
2: Hallelujah. Hallelujah. Exodus 4, 22 to 23 and 23. And thou shalt say unto Pharaoh, thus saith the Lord, Israel is my son, even my firstborn. And I say unto thee, let my son go, that he may serve me. And if thou refuse to let him go, behold, I will slay thy son, even thy firstborn. Exodus 5:1. And afterward, Moses and Aaron went in and told Pharaoh, thus saith the Lord, God of Israel, let my people go, that they may hold a feast unto me in the wilderness. The word the Lord give me for New Bethel, the subtopic. You ready for it? The topic is position, and he gave us this. Position yourself and get ready. The subtopic is, for this day, the 10th of January, 2010, let my people go. He said to declare it in New Bethel, let my people go. You know, the sad reality is, you may be seated, not everybody is going to experience this exodus
0: from captivity and bondage. It's a sad reality. Because not everybody is willing to obey. Not everybody is willing to listen. That's the sad reality. But those who are ready. And I'm going to talk to that in a little bit. Because there's a part of the scripture that says, eat the food, dress. Eat, dress. Last week we talked a lot. We camped out on new birth last week. The new birth. You know, makes sense. It doesn't make sense. You're praying for deliverance and praying for a happy new year if you're not willing to give your life to Jesus and accept him as Lord in your life. You know, makes sense. It's just the truth. So the first thing you're going to have to do is accept Jesus as your Lord and as your Savior. And some of you might be wondering why some of us are dressed like this. We decide to dress like this because we want to change our mindset for this service today. We want to take on a militant mindset. Amen. Because it means that we mean business. Amen. We want to take on that militant, that warfare mentality. Because that's what we really need if we're going to break out of captivity. If we're going to break out of Egypt and all that the enemy has put on us. We have to get radical mindset. Amen. Because it means that we mean business. Amen. We want to take on that militant, that warfare mentality. Because that's what we really need if we're going to.

Let my people go. The Lord said, tell Pharaoh, tell the devil, let my people go. And then the Exodus, you wonder how the children of Israel got into where they were. First thing we must establish is that the children of Israel were God's people. Establish that. They were God's people, but where were they? In captivity. And over time, they ended up in that place. Because most of us know the story of how Joseph went to Egypt after he was sold by his own brother, sold, brother sell him out, wanted to murder him, put him in the pit. Finally, he was sold and ended up in Egypt. And how, by interpreting Pharaoh's dream and providing a solution for an impending crisis, he was promoted to the number two position in Egypt. Most of you know the story, right? And then how his family, in the midst of the famine, subsequently joined him in Egypt. Now, over hundreds of years, the people multiplied and became very great and powerful. And the Bible said that there arose another king that did not know Joseph or what Joseph did. And that's Exodus 1, 11 to 17. Watch this. So the Egyptians made the Israelites their slaves. They appointed brutal slave drivers over them, hoping to wear them down with crushing labor. They forced them to build the cities of Python and Ramesses as supply centers for the king. But the more the Egyptians oppressed them, the more the Israelites multiplied and spread, and the more alarmed the Egyptians became. So the Egyptians worked the people of Israel without mercy. They made their lives bitter. Some of us would say a living hell. Forcing them to mix mortar and make bricks and do all the work in the fields. They were ruthless in all their demands. Then Pharaoh, the king of Egypt, gave this order to the Hebrew midwives, Shifra and Pua. When you help the Hebrew women as they give birth, watch as they deliver. If the baby is a boy, kill him. If it's a girl, let her live. But because the midwives feared God, they refused to obey the king's orders. They allowed the boys to live too. Now, let's also establish here. We said that the people of Israel were God's people. Now, let's also establish that Pharaoh and the Egyptians were a type of Satan and demons. A type, a shadow. Now, watch this. In the passage that we just read, we saw something. That out of fear of them rising up and overthrowing him, he decided to enslave and afflict them. So the first thing we note carefully here is that he feared them. Because they were a powerful people. No, don't lose this, you know. We have to lay this foundation. Fear is a type of Satan. Shadow of. The Egyptians that worked them. Type of demons, shadow of demons today. And watch this. He feared them. Can I tell you something? That you don't yet know, some of you. Satan is afraid of you. Every single person that give their life to God before you can even say hallelujah, Satan is scared of you. Because you have Holy Ghost inside of you. The moment you experience the new birth, Holy Ghost comes inside of you. And my Bible tells me that greater is he that is within me than he that is in the world. Satan is afraid of every single one of you. Hi, Jesus. Hallelujah. But look at how we dealt with them. He enslaved them and applied pressure. Some of you are bowed low with pressure.

you are enslaved to habits and all sorts of crazy stuff that you want to break out of. And it seems like there is no way out. You're enslaved to poverty and stress and depression and oppression. But you are still the child of God. Woo. We don't want to miss this. Because one of the weapons that fear use against them is work. Work. And sometimes we get a job and we think that the job comes from... You ever see some people that when they're not working and they're in church, every time the doors open, can't wait to come to church. And they will pray for them to get a job. And then they get a job, not the job. Because not what they're looking for, but they get a job. And then suddenly, you don't see them anymore. And the next thing you know is that they are become slaves to the job that they have because they have to pay the bills. Is that what God wants for us? No! No!

dependent on God is the so-called your spiritual life. And that's what he did. It's not just no fear. Put work and more work on them. And some of us, we're doing 2 and 3 jobs and we don't have any time for God. Not even to come to church, but you can't even pray because you are so tired. You can't read the Bible because when you are done, you just knocked out. That's what Satan does. We got to own. I'm exposing a strategy of the devil. Your source is not your job. And if you are in a job where you can't find time for God, you need to go before him in fasting and prayer and ask God, God, this cannot be what you have for me. You hear what he said to them in Exodus 4, verse 23. He said, let my son go. Why? Why? That he may serve me. A lot of us, we cannot serve God because we are bound up in a job under some God-forsaken bosses that you can't even take 5 minutes to go read your Bible. Lord. You're not mad. Bro, you're not mad with me. Where you're not gonna preach with me this morning. Lord. I feel something crawling all over me. We always find ourselves under so much yoke. What is a yoke? A yoke is a wooden frame that they used to harness 2 animals to whatever they had to pull. Some of us have yokes around our necks, pulling all of the baggages of 2009, coming from all the way back 2001. The yoke.

must be broken. What is a yoke? A frame designed to fit across somebody's shoulders with balanced load suspended at each end. You're carrying a load, a weight up around your neck that God never designed us to carry. He said, my yoke is easy and my burden is light. Yes, you're gonna wear a yoke, but the yoke that Jesus gives is not burdensome. It is something that is felt to be oppressive and restrictive. Oppressive and restrictive. Anything that restricts you, that oppress you, is a yoke. It is a bondage. Sin is a yoke. And many of us are bound and become slaves to sin, to lust, to porn, gambling, lying, pride, you name it. It's a yoke we want to break free so we can serve God. 1 minute you up, next minute you down, because you are under burden, you're under yoke. Somebody help me. You want to be free, but you can't be free. You cannot free yourself. You are controlled by this yoke. Come on, somebody. You are controlled by what I call the Egyptians. You are enslaved to the thing. Sickness and disease are yokes. Some of us are bound. We can't worship God the way we want to worship him because we are so sick all the time. Woo! Debt are yokes. Poverty, yoke. Low self-esteem. Feelings of rejection. Depression. Witchcraft. Some of us are bound up by all these things. But aren't you? You have got children. Still got children, you know. But still under the burden and under the yoke of Satan and his demons. Jesus. Some of us should be further gone. Some of us should be preaching. Some of us should be in Africa ministering to the destitute. Some of us

Somebody better help me. Watch this. But the more he afflicted them, was the more they multiply and became more powerful. People ask us many times, how come a church like this, just born 2 years ago, reached this far in such a short time?

the more we become more powerful, we become numerous, too numerous for the devil to anger. Ah, somebody better praise God. Show me somebody who's prospering, and I show you the right way, and I show you somebody who have been through hell and high water. And I'm telling you, if you talk to a lot of people, that you're still doing well. That's why you don't envy anybody for that. You don't know what they have been through. They have come through hell and high water.

My God. The early church, when you read the book of Acts, the more they turn on the pressure, the more they turn on the agony, is the more the church grew. Read Acts, no man. Acts 8:1-4. You read it when you have time. And when he turned on pressure and he realized that they're still multiplying, the Bible tells me that Pharaoh, who's a type of Satan, ordered that all the boy babies be killed. You ever wonder why you can't find men in church? You ever wonder why we're losing our young men?

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It is a strategy employed long ago by Satan to destroy the boy babies, the strength of the church. And even when some of them come church, they can't live. He's trying to suck them out spiritually.

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1: 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If you look in the prisons, they are packed up in the prisons. Go to the graveyard. They are in the graveyard. Lord God Almighty, somebody help me up inside here. We are losing our young men. They're wearing their pants all the way down here, so 10 and 12 earring in their ears because they don't have any role models. And you wonder why they do it. Let me talk. And if you have earring in your ears, just deal with it and get saved. When a boy baby is born, the first person you see is a woman, nurse. Most of the doctors, them midwives, women.

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But if you don't know how to be a man, what are you gonna teach them? Somebody help me. I'm calling all the men.

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It's time that we rise up and tell Fira, tell every demon and devils, let our young men go. Let me hurry on, because the next thing we see in this passage is that the people began to cry out because of their affliction. Nothing wrong with crying. Some of you have been crying a river of tears. Your pillow is wet every night because of the oppressor, the oppressor. Growing up, I heard my mother cry many nights under the oppressor. I hear her pray and cry out to God because of the oppressor. So many of you are crying out

Lord Jesus, Jesus. Go ahead and cry. Go ahead and cry. The Lord said to tell you, I have heard your cry. I have heard your cry. Just like he heard the cry of the people, his children. The Bible tells me he can be touched with the feeling of our infirmities. Jesus knows just what you need. He knows what you are going through. God said, I hear. All your tears are bottled up before me as a memorial. I have them buckled. I catch all your tears. They are before me. I see them every day. I watch it. I am gonna come true for you, said God. You heard your cry. The children, the cry of our people in bondage. And he rose up a deliverer. Every time that God is about to do something, he looks for a man or a woman that is available. Somebody that is faithful. Many are called, but few are chosen. He looks for somebody. And in this audience today, the Lord says, I'm looking for some faithful person. Ooh, listen. He raised up Moses. But how many Moses are seated inside here? How many people in Africa are crying? How many people in the Caribbean are crying? How many people in America are crying? And you are holding up the move of God because you refuse to get in position so that God can raise you up and use you. How many of you God has called? And our people are waiting for to be delivered. But because you refuse to get it right. God rose up Moses. And Moses tried to do things in his own strength. Wait on God, man. Because there's a set time. If you don't do it God's way, it can't be done right. You're gonna mess it up every time. And Moses tried to do it on his own and end up delaying the whole process for 40 years. No time to get into it, but you know, he ran away and had to go stay with his uncle looking after sheep. And they tarried 40 years more before deliverance could come. Because somebody, hear me, your deliverance is locked up in somebody's belly. Can I say this? This is why you have to make sure you have an excellent spirit. And we're going to go to that, because when God raised up Moses and sent him back to the Egyptians, to the Israelites, sent him back to Egypt, if the people had a bad attitude towards him, what do you think could have happened? We hear this. Exodus 3, 7 to 10. Then the Lord told him, I have certainly seen the oppression of my people in Egypt. I have heard their cries of distress. You hear that? Because of their harsh slave drivers. Yes, I am aware of their suffering. So I have come down to rescue them from the power of the devils and demons. And to lead them out of bondage. Those are my words. Into their own fertile and spacious land. It is a land flowing with milk and honey. The land where the Canaanites, Hittites, Amorites, Perizzites, Hittites, Jebusites, and Parasites live. Look, the cry of the people of Israel has reached me.
The cry of the people in New Bethel this morning has reached me, and I have seen how harshly the demons abuse them. No, go, for I am sending you to Pharaoh. You must lead my people out of Egypt, out of bondage, out of slavery. Note this carefully. God said, I have heard and I have come down. Get that with me? And then he said, I am sending you. You miss it? He said, I hear, but I'm sending you. I hear, I sense, I feel, but I send you. You miss it in it? Get it? It means that God will not do anything in the earth realm without a man. Without somebody. Because that's how he said it. The earth, the heavens belong to God, the earth belongs to man. And said, let them have dominion. So God is limited in what he can do by what? His word. So therefore, if God wants to do something in the earth realm, he has to look for a man. And this is why Jesus had to come as a man. Because only man have legal right in the earth. Which you must understand. Because it says that demons and devils don't have legal right here. Yes. So you have the authority to tell them to go to hell.

the art realm. You don't understand? Yeah. And the problem is that the demon and devils know that we don't know. And so they continue to do what they want to do. So God raised up a man. And he works with a man. And this is why we have to what? Intercede. You ever wonder why you have to ask God? And why you have to intercede for somebody? By doing that, you are giving him legal right to act. It's not that he don't know, you know. He knows. But he is bound by his word. So Satan can't accuse God of violating his word. So he works through man. He raises up somebody who's willing to drop everything for him. And this is why we have to die to self. This is not a part of the thing, but let me just say it, no man. This is why we have to die to self. Because if self is not dead, then when God tell you to do that, you are going to end up doing that because you are controlled. A lot of us are still enslaved by self. Self don't want to praise God.

Let's talk to married people. Some of you are bound by sex. Can't control yourself. So you can't take a couple days of prayer and see God. Lord God, they've been stoned me in a minute. The people over the side fence with me. Woo! Flesh don't want you to serve God. So a lot of us, self has to die. So when God says, son, I know you want to sleep, but get up and go to downtown Atlanta. I have somebody down there I want you to talk to. You don't even say who, God. You say yes. Before you even say who, you say yes. Before you say how, you say yes. Jesus. That's how God is looking for somebody that is sold out to him. Somebody that is on the altar of sacrifice and say, if I perish, if I die, God, I'm going to serve you. I'm willing to give up my job. I'm willing to give up everything just to be yours, by you, to be used by you, God, is all I ask. You know the problem? God can't find people anymore because everybody is wanting something else. Woo! Jesus, let me just hurry on. Now, God sent Moses to Pharaoh. And after 10 plagues, you read it for yourself. Don't have the time to go through all of them. Wasn't after 10 plagues before he decided he was going to let them go. Now, understand this. You see, Satan don't want you to go. He does not want to lose control of you. Oh, let me just say this since it dropped in my spirit. One of the reasons why demons come after us like this, and I said it earlier, is because they cannot operate legally without somebody. They know it. And this is why they always look for a body. So that you will give them legal right to manifest, to express themselves. So if you have a lying spirit in the atmosphere, it just doesn't lie in the atmosphere. It finds somebody to possess, to control. And then it is now able to express itself through that person. So that person won't serve God, you know. But there's a lying spirit that has them bound. You see what I'm saying? It's not supposed to be there. But they know they don't have legal right without a body. They come to talk about demonology. But I dropped that in for good measure. So just like how God, the Holy Spirit, uses us, that's how Satan seek to use us. But he don't want to let us go. So he will fight to keep you. And sometimes when you cast a demon out, he said, no, I'm not going. What? This is my house. So he take ownership. That's a lie. That's a lie. You belong to God. You are God's children. Lord. So after 10 players, he decided he was going to let them go. Now, watch this. Note carefully here that with 9 players, Pharaoh's heart was still hardened. 9 players. Watch this. But every... thing change after something happened. Watch this. When they were getting ready to come to the 10th plague, right? Something happened. God said, tell the people, kill a lamb. What does the lamb represent? John said, when he saw Jesus coming, behold the Lamb of God that taketh away the sins of the world. Everything changed after the lamb was slain. Let me read Exodus 12, 21 to 25. Then Moses called all the elders of Israel together and said to them, go pick out a lamb
or young goat for each of your families and slaughter the Passover animal. Drain the blood into a basin. Then take a bundle of hyssop branches and dip it into the blood. Brush the hyssop across the top and sides of the door frames of your houses. And no one may go out through the door until morning. For the Lord will pass through the land to strike down the Egyptians. But when he sees the blood on the top and sides of the door frame, the Lord will pass over your home. He will not permit his death angel to enter your house and strike you down. Remember, these instructions are a permanent law that you and your descendants must observe forever. When you enter the land, when you enter the land the Lord has promised to give you, you will continue to observe this ceremony. The lamb is a type of Christ. A type of Jesus Christ. Paul told the Corinthians in 1 Corinthians 5 verse 7b, the bottom portion, he says that Christ, our Passover lamb, has been sacrificed for us. So Paul was making drawing a similarity here between the Passover lamb in Egypt and Jesus Christ. So when you remember when Jesus came to, when he went to the upper room, when he went to the room with his disciples to do the Passover, right? He did something very interesting there. But before we even go to that, something that we must know that we read earlier. He said, a lamb per house. A lamb per family. So it means if Jesus is the lamb, every house must have Jesus. Have your own Jesus. Every family must have Jesus in it. So if I go to your house, I must find Jesus in your house. Woo-hoo-hoo. Come on, man. If I come to your house, what will I find? Who will I find? If I need a little prayer. But there's something here too. He said that if it's too much for you, share with your neighbor. So sometimes we have to take Jesus to some people's house. Share Jesus with them. So every house can have Jesus. So there'll be worship in every house. Jesus, Christ is our Passover lamb. Halabau shatayana. Shatayana. The Lamb of God is the only means whereby we are liberated from bondage. There's no other way that we can be set free but through Jesus Christ. Get ready to come out of bondage. The entire event is a shadow or a type of the Holy Communion. When they slay the lamb, symbolic of the death of the Lamb of God, Jesus Christ. But watch this, right at that point when the lamb was slain, Pharaoh had no more choice. It's a type of the Holy Communion. The Lord said to tell, the Lord told me, he said, I know you did communion last week, but he said, do it again. This time, you're going to make a declaration in taking communion. You're going to declare your faith. You're gonna declare your freedom from bondage. Emancipation has come. But watch this. Couple of things he told them. He said, one, kill the lamb. Jesus, the Lamb of God, has already been slain. Then he said, apply the blood to the doorpost, doorframe. The blood, and only the blood,
can protect your homes. Hear me. I don't care how many plagues are coming upon the land. Swine flu, dog flu, hog flu, what kind of flu? No matter what plague, your house, if you have the blood of Jesus, if you have the lamb in your house, it means the blood is there. It means your house must be protected. The blood protect your family. The blood protect your house from all the plague that's coming upon the land. Apply the blood. We have some olive oil. The Lord said, get some bottles and we find some. And those of you who don't have olive oil in your house, we're going to give you a bottle. Bashada de Yosiah. And when you go home, you're going to anoint your house. You're going to anoint your doorpost and you anoint your window. Go to your house and read Psalm 91. Apply the blood to your house. Walk around your house and just sprinkle some blood. Even if tornado come through the neighborhood, your house must still be standing. We're going to use the oil as a symbol of the blood of Jesus Christ. I didn't even realize that he said the 10th of this month. Didn't even realize that today was the 10th month. We are walking up in the prophet. And we don't even understand it. We are walking in the prophetic. You think you're just an ordinary set of people. This is a prophetic apostolic church. You are walking in the prophetic. Demons and devils are afraid of you. Hear me, somebody. I prophesy that things are about to change. Watch this. This is what the Lord said to me when I was praying. He said it took you 2 years to get to where you are. He said this year, look at what we have now, and it's gonna double in this year. I prophesy to every one of you. I prophesy, watch God. When we obey God, watch what he's gonna do. Can I say this? Because earlier he said to me that some people are going to miss it because of disobedience and rebellion. If any Israelite disobeyed Moses' command and never killed the lamb and put the blood upon the door, when the death angel come through at midnight, he would have dead like antifolden. He said, when I see the blood. He didn't say, when I see Christian, like some of us love to wear label. He didn't say. He said, when I see the blood. So any Israelite woman that didn't have the blood applied, when that angel come in, you can say, you think you can tell, I am a child of God. I am a preacher. I'm an evangelist. I'm a minister. Get out of here. The only thing can save you is the blood of Jesus. His blood must be on your soul. When death comes to steal you away, I understand why that demon show up for you. You don't have the time to get in that. And the only thing that saves you from going to hell, from a nice transportation to hell, is the blood of Jesus. Angels show up and demons also show up. Every time a person dies, they show up because they want you. They're taking a claim. Hi. And that did it over Moses. I don't have no time to get into that. But what are they looking for? If you have the blood upon you, that's the mark of Chakasatata. That's the mark of Jesus. They cannot touch you. They cannot touch you.

when you go to cast out a demon, I just get this. This is just something that dropped in my spirit. Because when the sons of Sceva went to cast out some demons, you know the story? They say, Paul, I know. And whoever else I know. But who are you? I don't know you. Why you believe he was able to say that? Let me tell you something. Demons can see what you can't see. Where is the blood upon you? You're not a child of the king. Because if you were a child of the king, you'd have the blood. You don't have any authority over me. Because you don't have the blood. Get out of here and drop them. Get the blood on your soul. Give your life to Jesus. Get the blood on your soul. Get the blood of Jesus on you. Let me wind up. Because we have a little thing to do today. The next thing he told them to do was to eat the flesh. He said, eat the flesh. Now, the eating of the body brings healing. And that's why Jesus told them. He said, he broke the bread.